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When Leon Bridges was 25, he was washing dishes at a restaurant in Fort Worth, Texas. He played open mic nights for years before he was discovered, and it was almost accidental. In 2014, Bridges met Austin Jenkins, guitarist in the band White Denim, at a local bar where they talked about fashion. Weeks later, Jenkins and another bandmate, Joshua Block, saw Bridges performing this upcoming song and were immediately hooked. They invited him to play at their studio called Nile City, where they had been collecting music equipment from the 40s and 50s. They hired a group of local musicians and recorded Bridges' debut album, Coming Home. He released only two songs as demos, garnered over a million streams on SoundCloud, and received airplay on local radio stations. Within a few days, Bridges had offers from 40 different record labels, all pining to work with him. In the end, he chose Columbia Records, printing and signing his contract at a local Staples after having lunch at Chipotle. All of this progress was only over 7 months, and now Leon Bridges has become a household name. You could read more about his journey on Mike.com. I got that song that blew away White Denim right after the Beths. Here's Till My Heart Stops on Studio One.

0: Javelin by Kevin Morby off his new album Little Wide Open, which came out last month. Coming up, I've got a cool story about a punk rock club in California that gave the band Rancid their start. Before that, I've got some Glass Animals. This is Studio One.
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Just Can't Get Enough by Depeche Mode here on Studio One, 94.1 Des Moines and 89.1 Ottumwa. I'm Erin Fuller. Before that Depeche Mode song, there was Rancid with Ruby Soho. I was looking up Rancid and I came across an article from Alta Journal talking about a music venue in Berkeley, California. But it's not just any venue. It's where Green Day, Operation Ivy, and Rancid all got their start. 924 Gilman Street is the most well-known punk rock club in California. It opened in 1986, managed by local musicians and show organizers, and was designed to be enjoyed by all ages. The club also emphasizes booking, promoting, and managing their own shows, which in turn led tons of punk-loving teenagers to start their own bands. They hold an ethos of punk ideals. No alcohol, no drugs, no bigotry, and most importantly, no bands signed to big labels. If you can't pay to get into a show, you can volunteer by bouncing or cleaning up after to get in for free. We have a few places in Iowa City that work like this, like Public Space One or Frat House, but I haven't been around long enough to find these kinds of spots. If you know a place in Iowa that's like 924 Gilman Street, text me and let me know. 319-575-9267. Next up is something new from Caroline Rose. Here's Yip Yip Yow on Studio One.

0: Des Moines band The New Bodies with Tied to You. 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You have until Friday at noon. Coming up, I've got some Buzzcocks.
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Back in Love by Suki Waterhouse here on Studio One. Coming up is a song by Jet that is permanently burned into my memory, and it's all thanks to the Nintendo DS. 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

0: Iowa City's Early Girl with If I Could here on Studio One, 94.1 Des Moines, 91.1 Fort Dodge, and 89.7 Dubuque. I'm Erin Fuller. When I was at Gaze and Faze a few weekends ago, which is a music festival in Decorah, for those who don't know, I spent most of my time hanging out with Early Girl. One thing about those guys is they love Pokemon. Both the lead singer and guitarist were playing it on their Game Boys while we listened to the music. Well, I never got into Pokemon or Game Boy. I was a big Rock Band and Guitar Hero kid. And the song before Early Girl, Are You Gonna Be My Girl by Jet, is a big memory of those games for me. It was featured on the soundtrack of Guitar Hero on Tour on the Nintendo DS, and that game saved me from dying of boredom on so many road trips. The game came with an attachment with finger pads for playing the guitar and a stylus that looked like a pick. I remember playing Are You Gonna Be My Girl over and over. I practically got carpal tunnel because of how the finger pads were set up. It put my hand in such an awkward position. But hey, no pain, no gain, right? Early Girl will be at Iowa City's Pride Fest on June 20th. I hope to see you all there. Coming up is Grace Potter and Coldplay. This is Studio One.
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Iconic collaboration between Hayley Williams and David Byrne. That's What Is the Reason for It off his album, Who Is the Sky, here on Studio One. Next up, I've got Rostam, formerly of Vampire Weekend. His album, American Stories, came out last month. Here's Back of a Truck on Studio One.

0: Is She Really Going Out With Him by Joe Jackson here on Studio One. Coming up, I've got some new music from Temples, Vince Staples, and Tank and the Bangas. Before that, let's go back to 2016. Bring out your flowy white dresses and flower crowns. It's the Lumineers in just a minute.
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0: Jetstream Heart by Temples off their album Bliss, which comes out later this month. Coming up, I've got a weird story between the Harvard Crimson and the Ramones. Before that, I've got some new Genesis Owusu. This is Studio One.
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Stampede by Genesis Owusu off his new album Red Star Woo and the Worldwide Scourge here on Studio One, 94.1 Des Moines and 90.9 Iowa City, Cedar Rapids, and Cedar Falls. I'm Erin Fuller. Coming up is the Ramones' very first debut single, Blitzkrieg Bop, released in 1976. You know how journalism can make or break a musician's career? Well, the Ramones were almost broken by the Harvard Crimson. In one of their interviews, the Crimson expressed their fear that punk bands threw up on their audiences. Another article accused them, and the genre of new wave in general, of being dangerous for listeners' health. The Crimson criticized the Ramones' calls to action, including quote-unquote advocating for sniffing glue and sedation, as well as outlining the Blitzkrieg, a way of war popularized by the Nazi Party during World War II. The Ramones didn't stay defeated, though. Harvard student radio station liked their music anyways, and their song Blitzkrieg Bop blew up outside of the pop-punk world and has now found a home in sports arenas. The Harvard Crimson website has a great archive. You can check out more about the Ramones on there. Blitzkrieg Bop, coming up after the Smithereens. Here's A Girl Like You on Studio One.

0: Sioux City's Luke Dawson with Wouldn't Change a Single Thing here on Studio One. We're bringing Pokey Lafarge to Woolies in Des Moines this September, and we have tickets to give away. If you want to enter to win, go to our Instagram at IPR Studio One, find our Pokey Lafarge post, and tag a friend in the comments. You have until Friday at noon to get that done. Coming up, I've got some new Kurt Vile.
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Song of the Future by U2 here on Studio One. Now, this next band has been on my radar for the last couple of months. They just released their debut EP, Arrow, back in April. Here's The Props with their title track.

0: One of my favorite summer tracks. That song was released on the American equivalent album, Boys Don't Cry, from 1979. It's the title track from The Cure here on Studio One. I've got Black Pumas coming up in just a minute.
1: Did you know there were 17 million songs released last year? Okay, that isn't exactly true. I'm not totally sure about that, but it feels like it, right? With so many places to look for music, it can be overwhelming. But that's where we come in, helping you figure out what's next while not forgetting the music that inspired those 17 million songs, give or take. I'm Raina Duras. 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

Black Moon Rising by Black Pumas here on Studio One. I'm Erin Fuller, and my show is coming to a close. I'm going to leave you with some Bob Dylan, some Brandi Carlile, and some new Beck. This is Ride Lonesome on Studio One. Thanks so much for tuning in. Good night!

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3: Australian singer-songwriter Courtney Barnett finished a solo tour in LA just before COVID hit. She didn't have anywhere to go back to in Melbourne, so she thought about staying.
4: I wasn't sure what I was doing and where I was going, and looking for a bit of an adventure, I think, and a challenge and a change of scene, and so that's where I went.
3: Her search for meaning amidst a sea of change in Southern California sets the backdrop for her new record, Creature of Habit. Coming up, Courtney talks about recording in Joshua Tree, having an epiphany thanks to a praying mantis, and for her first album with lyrics in 5 years, you get the backstory on new songs like Mostly Patient.
5: What's inside that cloudy little head?
4: A lot of my songs are like that. It sounds like it's me and you, but there's a lot more kind of weird layers.
3: Plus, we get loud in the studio with live performances. It's Courtney Barnett. This is World Cafe. Just a few minutes away from that session, but first, Spoon takes us on a journey through the Mystery Zone on World Cafe.

From NPR, it's World Cafe. I'm Kaleo. Today, we're catching up with Courtney Barnett. The Aussie-turned-Angeleno has a new album called Creature of Habit. It's her first album with lyrics in 5 years, and that's exciting because Barnett's one of indie rock's most unique songwriters, bringing stream-of-consciousness observations and incisive punctuations to her music. Courtney will talk about why she made the move to Los Angeles, how that change informed the new album, and how a chance encounter with the praying mantis let her know she was on the right track. All right, we get started with an in-studio performance. Here is Courtney Barnett with Stay in Your Lane.

0: Recorded live here in Philadelphia, it's Courtney Barnett, a performance of Stay in Your Lane. The new album is called Creature of Habit. Courtney Barnett is my guest today. I am Kaleo with World Cafe. Hi, Courtney. So nice to meet. Thanks for being here.
1: So nice to be here. Thank you.
0: We're going to get into talking about the album, but I kind of want to set the stage a little bit because I know you'd spent some time in Los Angeles in the past, but it's official. You made it your home. Why was LA the place to be?
1: Yeah, I mean, I moved there a couple of years ago. I mean, it's one of those things that just kind of happened. I didn't really totally plan on it. Basically, just before COVID, I finished a solo tour in LA. And at the time, I didn't have anywhere in Melbourne to go back to. So I thought maybe I'll just stay here.
0: Yeah.
1: But then COVID started. So I went home. And then, yeah, kind of jump forward a few years later, I thought, well, why don't I give that a go? And I think I wasn't sure what I was doing and where I was going and just looking for a bit of an adventure, I think, and a challenge and a change of scene. So that's where I went.
0: LA takes all comers, lost with stars in their eyes, but I love my time in LA.
1: Yeah.
0: Things take time, 2021. Mm-hmm. So 5-year gap, started work on the record, you said in 2023. It's so rare an artist gets the time to think about what they want to do next, jump off the road, all right, right back in the studio. Did having that time sort of help, or how did that help if it did?
1: Yeah, I mean, definitely grateful for that, that I could kind of have that space and time. And I guess things take time. We toured it off and on for probably 2 years. And then I released an instrumental album, and we just did a small bunch of touring around that. I guess I was technically kind of touring up until the time I started writing. And then I thought, yeah, I need to focus on this. And so, yeah, I don't know. Sometimes I look back and I'm like, why didn't I get anything done sooner? Or why didn't things move faster? But I was doing things. It's just hard to remember until I see it on paper in front of me. I'm like, oh, I was touring.
0: We need to look at your CV. 2023. Yeah. What the heck was I doing? I want to get into Mantis because I know that talk about the idea of maybe trying to figure out where to go next with songwriting. This was one that kind of helped you pull the record together. Yeah.
1: Mm-hmm.
0: Tell me a little bit about the moment that sort of happened.
1: Yeah. So Mantis, I guess I'd been working. I feel like maybe I'd been writing on and off for 6 months or 12 months. And so I'd written a couple of songs, but it wasn't feeling like a body of work yet. And a lot of songs, I would start them and not finish them. And that was a real theme for me, for the writing. Mantis was an old demo that Stella had actually made.
0: From Warpaint, right? Who worked with
1: Stella from Warpaint, who's playing drums in the band. And when we were making Things Take Time, the last album, she had made this demo and I had found it a couple of years later and I started writing lyrics to it because it sounded really cool. It was like it was a drum break and a synth line. I remember there was a point somewhere in the middle where I was really stuck on the lyrics, but also just stuck in general. Certain things were going on in my life and I was just kind of at this roadblock with the writing, and I was living out in the desert and I was by myself and I was having a really bad day and giving up on the song and the album and kind of everything. And I saw this little praying mantis on my kitchen door, and it was just a really strange and beautiful moment. And I looked up what it meant, and I kind of saw all these things about good luck and you're on the right path and you're going in the right direction. Yeah. And kind of, it was just one of those moments where I was having a really tough time, and then I just, this tiny little creature kind of, the way I interpreted the moment, was kind of showing me that I was going in the right direction with this kind of love and warmth. And it was just this funny moment that actually felt really important at the time.
0: Does that happen for you often?
1: Because no.
0: That means it was special.
1: Yeah. Yeah. It did feel like the whole album kind of started making sense.
0: Yeah.
1: That song in relation to the other songs, I kind of saw some themes and, I feel like it did start bringing everything together kind of emotionally and it made sense.
0: Oh, that's so rad. Yeah. So cool. We'll talk more about those themes in just a minute, but first let's hear a live performance of Mantis. It's Courtney Barnett on World Cafe.

0: It's Courtney Barnett here on World Cafe, recorded live performance of Mantis. It's from the new album Creature of Habit, which is available now. I am Kaleo here with Courtney Barnett. The microcosmic centerpiece of the album, that's a quote that you said about that song Mantis. And you said, you know, it sort of helped you reveal the themes. What were those themes?
1: Yeah, there's definitely a lot of searching for meaning and purpose and but also just a lot of kind of change kept coming up.
0: Mm-hmm.
1: But even performing these songs recently, I've noticed I hear myself saying some of the same words over multiple years and albums, and it's like these things just keep popping up, and it's not really intentional, but it's obvious that it's just a recurring...
0: What is past you revealing to present
1: yeah,
0: you?
1: Like I don't,
0: what?
1: I don't know. It feels like I'm. Maybe lots of people do this, but it just. Sometimes it feels like I'm kind of writing the same song over and over, but in a different way. It's like I'm trying to get to the bottom of something, and I don't always completely get there. But each time, it's a little bit closer.
0: I think that's so cool because some people, you know, would think that's a pigeonhole thing. I got to write a different kind of song where it sounds like more. It's like with each song you write, it gets you closer to that truth. Maybe is, but you don't. But we don't know what it is. Maybe that you're searching for.
1: Yeah, exactly. It's. I mean, I don't know.
0: Do you get satisfaction though, like out of chasing that?
1: Yeah. And I think that's why I really love songwriting, and I come back to it again and again, even when I think I need to do something else, or I always find my way back because I think it's just my just the working out process through songwriting. I don't know. It makes sense to me, even though a lot of the time it makes no sense. But I feel like I get a little bit closer each time. And I think I kind of try to remain curious about it all the time. Because I'm kind of always constantly learning something new because I really have realized I have no idea what I'm doing. So each time, it just feels like a new, even starting this album, it felt like, I felt like I was starting again, which is nice. It's kind of nice to,
0: So it's not quite imposter syndrome. It's,
1: no, I don't think so. I mean, I guess I feel that. I do feel that sometimes, not as bad as I used to, but, I'm more just like, I feel like a student.
0: Yeah.
1: And I just kind of want to learn and soak in as much as I can and, you know,
0: that's
1: make
0: something,
1: mistakes and start again.
0: Yeah, that's something totally different than the imposter. I think that's the joy of like figuring it out. Like it's like the solution's cool, but the actual working through the problem is, I mean, that's life, right? The journey, not the destination.
1: Yeah.
0: Yeah.
1: Yeah. Don't get me wrong. There's plenty of imposter syndrome in there on the bad days. But right now, it's for some reason, I can't remember it, but I know it's there.
0: That is my guest, Courtney Barnett. Her new album is out now. It is called Creature of Habit. Coming up, more in-studio performances, and we'll talk about a new song called Mostly Patient, and she breaks down the lyrics. That's coming up when we get back to World Cafe.

0: Welcome back to World Cafe. I'm Kaleo. Let's continue our conversation with Courtney Barnett. She just released a new album called Creature of Habit. It's her first album in 5 years with lyrics, and I wanted to dig into the lyrics of a song called Mostly Patient.
1: Can I ask who's doing the talking and who are they talking to? Because I almost interpreted it as like your brain talking to your heart or something like that, but maybe it's a... I'm sure you get some really off the wall ideas of what a song is, but I'm curious who the protagonist in the song is.
2: In Mostly Patient.
1: Yeah.
2: So that song I kind of started writing it for someone that I kind of hardly knew.
1: Oh. Okay.
2: And then I was struggling to write it. And I was like, well, that's because there's no real kind of emotional connection or attachment, or like I can't properly kind of empathize, or I don't know. I was struggling, so I started writing it for someone in my life who I love a lot, and that helped. But then it changed again, and it kind of came back around to me in certain moments of, I don't know. It's a confusing song because it has these multiple. It changes.
1: I feel better for being confused than a little bit, because I was like, and I love that songwriting thing where it's like verse one, I'm talking to you. Mm. Verse two, I'm talking. So it's like, it's not like it's out of the realm of possibility, but
2: yeah,
1: that's really cool.
2: I like it that it's a little kind of up in the air. A lot of my songs are like that. It sounds like it's me and you, but it's, I don't know. There's a lot more kind of weird layers and, it always ends up kind of being a bigger system. I don't know.
1: I think it's cool. And I think that the great thing about it is people can listen right now to a live recording of Mostly Patient and find themselves in the song.
2: Yeah.
1: Let's do
2: and
1: that.
2: And that's what I want. I don't want them to listen to whatever I just said.
1: It's Courtney Barnett, recorded live on World Cafe.

0: Recorded live, it's Courtney Barnett with Mostly Patient. It's from her new album, Creature of Habit. Courtney's my guest here on World Cafe. Joshua Tree, it's the best. I'm a Southern California guy. It is my favorite place. Why did you want to be out there to write and do a little recording?
1: I just really fell in love with it 10, 12 years ago when I first went out there. I'd never seen anything like it. It's really special.
0: Do you find you're a person who's affected by environment? Did being out there change the shape of the record, the sound of the record?
1: Yeah, definitely. I think the environment is always kind of affects my songwriting. Mm-hmm. It's such a big part of it. And I definitely noticed, maybe not until the end of the album, but in comparison to Things Take Time, which I wrote in a very small apartment in Melbourne during like a year of COVID lockdown.
0: Sounds like it was not oppressive, but small.
1: It was just small and like quiet, and I would spend, it's the one time in my life I've lived by myself, and I, you know, would just sit around playing guitar all day, but I had neighbors close by, so I was kind of, it just felt quiet and small and just a bit more intimate or something. And then this album, just being in the desert, we had space to kind of make noise, and just everything felt bigger and wider. And so I think it made a huge difference, which I didn't notice until the end, but I can kind of hear it when I listen to the two records.
0: You're listening to World Cafe. Courtney Barnett is my guest. I am Kaleo. The new album is called Creature of Habit. One thing at a time, the lyric, "Oh my God, I am ready for a change." I have felt those words deep in my bones in my life. I'm sure anybody listening has probably felt like that. Do you remember what the impetus for that lyric was?
1: That's a good question. I mean, it's all kind of overwhelm and like this point of exhaustion, like emotional exhaustion. But I mean, I guess I kind of do, but maybe some of it is like things I don't completely want to share with the world. But I think I was kind of feeling that moment. Yeah, I don't know how to explain it.
0: Do having moments of vulnerability like that, even if people don't know what that means, is that hard for you to put on paper and then ultimately sing? Like, do you get nervous about that kind of vulnerability where you're like, I can't exactly share what this is about? Or does it feel freeing?
1: I think it can be both. I think when it like involves other people or other situations or like these external forces, it's a bit harder to elaborate on. I think, you know, I feel like I can talk about myself and my own stuff, but I think that can sometimes be the challenging part of songwriting, of not wanting to kind of overshare other external
0: people's experiences.
1: Yeah.
0: I respect that.
1: Because that's their story or whatever. So, but then it's kind of confusing because it's how it affects me and then it's in a song and then it feels like I'm kind of withholding something from, you know. So I guess I struggle with those elements sometimes. But then, like we were saying before, sometimes there's just multiple backstories to a song. So it's kind of, not one thing, but multiple things at once.
0: Finding the solution isn't necessarily a walk in the park, but I do appreciate you for sharing what you did about this song. Let's listen to a live performance of One Thing at a Time. It's Courtney Barnett here on World Cafe.

0: Recorded live in Philadelphia, it's Courtney Barnett, a performance of One Thing at a Time. It's from her new album, Creature of Habit, which is available now. Courtney, this was a blast. Congratulations on the new record. Thanks so much for being here, and you always are welcome back here at the Cafe.
1: Oh, thank you. Thanks so much for having me back.
0: You got it. We're back in a minute with more World Cafe.

Welcome back. It's World Cafe. Thanks again to Courtney Barnett. Creature of Habit is out now, and video of that performance and interview can be found on our YouTube channel at World Cafe. Hat tip to our senior producer, Kimberly Junod, for her work on the session. Debut album from Sacramento band Cake came out in 1994, but the 90s cynicism feels right at home here in the mid-2020s. Hey, Geese, how do you afford your rock and roll lifestyle?

Looks shiny and costly. How much did you pay for your bad Moto Guzzi? And how much did you spend on your black leather jacket? Is it you or your parents in this income tax bracket? Now tickets to concerts and drinking at clubs, sometimes for music that you haven't even heard of. And how much did you pay for your rock and roll t-shirt that proves you were there, that you heard of?

0: Rounding out this hour of World Cafe with new music from Blondshell. It's called Heart Has to Work So Hard. 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
3: From NPR, this is World Cafe. I'm Kaleo. Charlie Sheen reaches out to the feds. I will rise to this occasion. Yep, definitely from the mind of John Darnielle and the Mountain Goats, a new song from their new record, Days, which is coming your way. Philadelphia's been very, very good to Kurt Vile. He's got a new album and a new song about his life.

0: Plus, we'll go way back in the vault for a 1995 performance from Bruce Hornsby.
1: For the long, tall, the cool one, I don't know just what's gone down.
0: Plus, Iron and Wine, Mountjoy, and Wednesday. That's today on World Cafe. Okay, it's absolutely mandatory that once every 3 or 4 months, in order to keep our musical house clean from evil spirits or vibes, we gotta jaboo.

Welcome one, welcome all. I am Kaleo from Philadelphia. This is World Cafe. I mention this because the new album from Kurt Vile is a love letter to his hometown and ours. It's called Philadelphia's Been Good to Me, and it feels like prime Kurt Vile. Philly's a weird place that I love calling home, and this is a very good song about said weird place. It's called You Don't Know 'Cause It's My Life, new music from Kurt Vile.

started that set up top with Kurt Vile, new music called You Don't Know Because It's My Life. And he had a lyric, a couple of my heroes wrote a song, but that ain't where they're from. Those guys, Neil Young and Bruce Springsteen, with Philadelphia and Streets of Philadelphia, respectively. New album from Kurt Vile is available now. It's called Philadelphia's Been Good to Me. We're back in a minute with more World Cafe.

Live from the archives, it's World Cafe. I'm Stephen Kaleo. Chance for us to go into the vault and pull out live performances. And this one goes all the way back to 1995 from our first live compilation, Live at the World Cafe Volume 1. See if you can find a copy online. I couldn't. Here's one of those performances. It's Bruce Hornsby with Long, Tall, Cool One.

0: Another early performance taped for this show in the 1990s, that is Luna with Tiger Lily, the band formed by Dean Wareham after Galaxy 500 disbanded. 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
1: Mary's in her dress, it's getting dark. Sometimes blending in, you just play your part.

Iron and Wine. The song is called Grace for Saints and Ramblers. You can find it on the album Ghost on Ghost. The Mountain Goats return when we get back to World Cafe.

Welcome back. It's World Cafe. Here are some song titles from the new Mountain Goats album. Song for Lane Staley, Candlebox, Best Hard Rock Albums 2013, Crying on Eddie Nash's Grave. Folks, it is a new Mountain Goats record. The album is called Days, and here is one more song title for you. Charlie Sheen reaches out to the feds. It's new music from the Mountain Goats.

0: Tennessee.
1: Arrested Development with Tennessee, putting the wraps on this edition of The Cafe. 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I'm Stephen Kaleo. 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
1: 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It's called Wabi Sabi. 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
2: Australian singer-songwriter Courtney Barnett finished a solo tour in LA just before COVID hit. She didn't have anywhere to go back to in Melbourne, so she thought about staying.
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2: Her search for meaning amidst a sea of change in Southern California sets the backdrop for her new record, Creature of Habit. Coming up, Courtney talks about recording in Joshua Tree, having an epiphany thanks to a praying mantis, and for her first album with lyrics in 5 years, you get the backstory on new songs like Mostly Patient.
4: What's inside that cloudy little head?
3: A lot of my songs are like that. It sounds like it's me and you, but there's a lot more kind of weird layers.
2: Plus, we get loud in the studio with live performances. It's Courtney Barnett. This is World Cafe. Just a few minutes away from that session, but first, Spoon takes us on a journey through the Mystery Zone on World Cafe.

From NPR, it's World Cafe. I'm Kaleo. Today, we're catching up with Courtney Barnett. The Aussie-turned-Angeleno has a new album called Creature of Habit. It's her first album with lyrics in 5 years, and that's exciting because Barnett's one of indie rock's most unique songwriters, bringing stream-of-consciousness observations and incisive punctuations to her music. Courtney will talk about why she made the move to Los Angeles, how that change informed the new album, and how a chance encounter with the praying mantis let her know she was on the right track. All right, we get started with an in-studio performance. Here is Courtney Barnett with Stay in Your Lane.

0: Recorded live here in Philadelphia, it's Courtney Barnett, a performance of Stay in Your Lane. The new album is called Creature of Habit. Courtney Barnett is my guest today. I am Kaleo. It's World Cafe. Hi, Courtney. So nice to meet. Thanks for being here.
1: So nice to be here. Thank you.
0: We're going to get into talking about the album, but I kind of want to set the stage a little bit because I know you'd spent some time in Los Angeles in the past, but it's official. You made it your home. Why was LA the place to be?
1: Yeah, I mean, I moved there a couple of years ago. I mean, it's one of those things that just kind of happened. I didn't really totally plan on it. Basically, just before COVID, I finished a solo tour in LA. And at the time, I didn't have anywhere in Melbourne to go back to. So I thought maybe I'll just stay here.
0: Yeah.
1: But then COVID started. So I went home and then, yeah, kind of jump forward a few years later. I thought, well, why don't I give that a go? And I think I wasn't sure what I was doing and where I was going and just looking for a bit of an adventure, I think, and a challenge and a change of scene. So that's where I went.
0: LA takes all comers, lost with stars in their eyes, but I love my time in LA.
1: Yeah.
0: Things take time, 2021. Mm-hmm. So 5-year gap, started work on the record, you said, in 2023. It's so rare an artist gets the time to think about what they want to do next, jump off the road, all right, right back in the studio. Did having that time sort of help, or how did that help if it did?
1: Yeah, I mean, definitely grateful for that, that I could kind of have that space and time. And I guess things take time. We toured it off and on for probably 2 years. And then I released an instrumental album, and we just did a small bunch of touring around that. I guess I was technically kind of touring up until the time I started writing. And then I thought, yeah, I need to focus on this. And so, yeah, I don't know. Sometimes I look back and I'm like, why didn't I get anything done sooner? Or why didn't things move faster? But I think I was doing things. It's just hard to remember until I see it on paper in front of me. I'm like, oh, I was touring. Or
0: we need to look at your CV. 2023. Yeah. What the heck was I doing? I want to get into Mantis because I know that talk about the idea of maybe trying to figure out where to go next with songwriting. This was one that kind of helped you pull the record together. Yeah.
1: Mm-hmm.
0: Tell me a little bit about the moment that sort of happened.
1: Yeah. So Mantis, I guess I'd been working, I feel like maybe I'd been writing on and off for 6 months or 12 months. And so I'd written a couple of songs, but it wasn't feeling like a body of work mm-hmm. yet. And a lot of songs, I would start them and not finish them. And that was a real theme for me, for the writing. Mantis was an old demo that Stella had actually made.
0: From Warpaint, right? Who worked
1: with Stella from Warpaint, who's playing drums in the band. And when we were making Things Take Time, mm-hmm. the last album, she had made this demo and I had found it a couple of years later. And I started writing lyrics to it because it sounded really cool. It was like it was a drum break and a synth line. I remember there was a point somewhere in the middle where I was really stuck on the lyrics, but also just stuck in general. Things like certain things were going on in my life, and I was just kind of at this roadblock with the writing. And I was living out in the desert. And I was by myself and I was having a really bad day and giving up on the song and the album and kind of everything. And I saw this little praying mantis on my kitchen door, and it was just a really strange and beautiful moment. And I looked up what it meant, and I kind of saw all these things about good luck and you're on the right path and you're going in the right direction. Yeah. And kind of, it was just one of those moments where I was having a really tough time, and then I just, this tiny little creature kind of, the way I interpreted the moment, you know, was kind of showing me that I was going in the right direction with this kind of love and warmth. And it was just this funny moment that actually felt really important at the time.
0: Does that happen for you often?
1: Because no.
0: That means it was special.
1: Yeah. Yeah, it did feel like the whole album kind of started making sense.
0: Yeah.
1: That song in relation to the other songs, I kind of saw some themes and I feel like it did start bringing everything together kind of emotionally and it made sense.
0: Oh, that's so rad. Yeah. So cool. We'll talk more about those themes in just a minute, but first let's hear a live performance of Mantis. It's Courtney Barnett on World Cafe.

0: It's Courtney Barnett here on World Cafe, recorded live a performance of Mantis. It's from the new album Creature of Habit, which is available now. I am Kaleo here with Courtney Barnett. The microcosmic centerpiece of the album, that's a quote that you said about that song Mantis. And you said, you know, it sort of helped you reveal the themes. What were those themes?
1: Yeah, there's definitely a lot of searching for meaning and purpose, and but also just a lot of kind of change kept coming up.
0: Mm-hmm.
1: But even performing these songs recently, I've noticed I hear myself saying some of the same words over multiple years and albums, and it's like these things just keep popping up, and it's not really intentional, but it's obvious that it's just a recurring.
0: What is past you revealing to present you?
1: Like, I don't know. It feels like I'm, maybe lots of people do this, but sometimes it feels like I'm kind of writing the same song over and over, but in a different way. It's like I'm trying to get to the bottom of something, and I don't always completely get there, but each time it's a little bit closer.
0: So I think that's so cool, because some people, you know, would think that's a pigeonhole thing. I got to write a different kind of song, where it sounds like more, it's like with each song you write, it gets you closer to that truth, maybe? But we don't know what it is maybe that you're searching for.
1: Yeah, exactly. I don't know.
0: Do you get satisfaction though, like out of chasing that?
1: Yeah. And I think that's why I really love songwriting, and I come back to it again and again, even when I think I need to do something else, or I always find my way back, because I think it's just my just the working out process through songwriting. I don't know. It makes sense to me, even though a lot of the time it makes no sense. But I feel like I get a little bit closer each time, and I think I kind of try to remain curious about it all the time, because I'm kind of always constantly learning something new, because I really have realized I have no idea what I'm doing. So each time, it just feels like a new, even starting this album, it felt like I was starting again, which is nice. It's kind of nice to...
0: So it's not quite imposter syndrome, it's...
1: No, I don't think so. I mean, I guess I feel that. I do feel that sometimes. Not as bad as I used to, but I'm more just like, I feel like a student.
0: Yeah.
1: And I just kind of want to learn and soak in as much as I can, and, you know,
0: that's
1: make mistakes and start again.
0: Yeah, that's something totally different than the imposter. I think that's the joy of like figuring it out. Like, it's like the solution's cool, but the actual working through the problem is, I mean, that's life, right? The journey, not the destination.
1: Yeah.
0: Yeah.
1: Yeah. Don't get me wrong. There's plenty of imposter syndrome in there on the bad days. But right now, I can't remember it, but I know it's there.
0: That is my guest, Courtney Barnett. Her new album is out now. It is called Creature of Habit. Coming up, more in-studio performances, and we'll talk about a new song called Mostly Patient, and she breaks down the lyrics. That's coming up when we get back to World Cafe.
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0: Welcome back to World Cafe. I'm Kaleo. Let's continue our conversation with Courtney Barnett. She just released a new album called Creature of Habit. It's her first album in 5 years with lyrics, and I wanted to dig into the lyrics of a song called Mostly Patient.
4: Can I ask who's doing the talking and who are they talking to? Because I almost interpreted it as like your brain talking to your heart or something like that, but maybe it's a... I'm sure you get some really off the wall ideas of what a song is, but I'm curious who the protagonist in the song is.
1: In Mostly Patient.
4: Yeah.
1: So that song I kind of started writing it for someone that I kind of hardly knew.
4: Oh. Okay.
1: And then I was struggling to write it. And I was like, well, that's because there's no real kind of emotional connection or attachment, or like I can't properly kind of empathize, or I don't know. I was struggling, so I started writing it for someone in my life who I love a lot, and that helped. But then it changed again, and it kind of came back around to me in certain moments of, I don't know. It's a confusing song because it has these multiple. It changes.
4: I feel better for being confused than a little bit, because I was like, and I love that songwriting thing where it's like verse one, I'm talking to you. Mm. Verse two, I'm talking. So it's like, it's not like it's out of the realm of possibility, but
1: yeah,
4: that's really cool.
1: I like it that it's a little kind of up in the air. A lot of my songs are like that. It sounds like it's me and you, but it's, I don't know.
4: There's
1: a lot more kind of weird layers and, it always ends up kind of being a bigger system. I don't know.
4: I think it's cool, and I think that the great thing about it is people can listen right now to a live recording of Mostly Patient and find themselves in the song.
1: Yeah,
4: let's do that.
1: And that's what I want. I don't want them to listen to whatever I just said.
4: It's Courtney Barnett, recorded live on World Cafe.

0: recorded live. It's Courtney Barnett with Mostly Patient. It's from her new album, Creature of Habit. Courtney's my guest here on World Cafe. Joshua Tree, it's the best. I'm a Southern California guy. It is my favorite place. Why did you want to be out there to write and do a little recording?
1: I just really fell in love with it 10, 12 years ago when I first went out there. I'd never seen anything like it. It's really special.
0: Do you find you're a person who's affected by environment? Did being out there change the shape of the record, the sound of the record?
1: Yeah, definitely. I think the environment is always kind of affects my songwriting. Mm-hmm. It's such a big part of it. And I definitely noticed, maybe not until the end of the album, but in comparison to Things Take Time, which I wrote in a very small apartment in Melbourne during like a year of COVID lockdown.
0: Sounds like it was pretty, not oppressive, but small.
1: It was just small and like quiet, and I would spend, it's the one time in my life I've lived by myself, and I, would just sit around playing guitar all day. But I had neighbors close by, so I was kind of, just felt quiet and small and just a bit more intimate or something. And then this album, just being in the desert, we had space to kind of make noise, and just everything felt bigger and wider. And so I think it made a huge difference, which I didn't notice until the end. But yeah, I can kind of hear it when I listen to the two records.
0: You're listening to World Cafe. Courtney Barnett is my guest. I am Kaleo. The new album is called Creature of Habit. One thing at a time, the lyric, "Oh my God, I am ready for a change." I have felt those words deep in my bones at my life. I'm sure anybody listening has probably felt like that. Do you remember what the impetus for that lyric was?
1: That's a good question. I mean, it's all kind of overwhelm and like this point of exhaustion, like emotional exhaustion. But I guess I kind of do, but maybe some of it is like things I don't completely want to share with the world. But I think I was kind of feeling that moment. Yeah, I don't know how to explain it.
0: Do having moments of vulnerability like that, even if people don't know what that means, is that hard for you to put on paper and then ultimately sing? Like, do you get nervous about that kind of vulnerability where you're like, I can't exactly share what this is about? Or does it feel freeing?
1: I think it can be both. I think when it like involves other people or other situations or like these external forces, it's a bit harder to elaborate on. I think, I feel like I can talk about myself and my own stuff, but I think that can sometimes be the challenging part of songwriting, of not wanting to kind of overshare other external
0: people's experiences.
1: Yeah.
0: I respect that.
1: You don't want their story or whatever. So, but then, it's kind of confusing because it's how it affects me and then it's in a song and then it feels like I'm kind of withholding something from, so I guess I struggle with those elements sometimes. But then, like we were saying before, sometimes there's just multiple backstories to a song. So it's kind of, not one thing, but multiple things at once.
0: Finding the solution isn't necessarily a walk in the park, but I do appreciate you for sharing what you did about this song. Let's listen to a live performance of One Thing at a Time. It's Courtney Barnett here on World Cafe.

0: Recorded live in Philadelphia, it's Courtney Barnett, a performance of One Thing at a Time. It's from her new album, Creature of Habit, which is available now. Courtney, this was a blast. Congratulations on the new record. Thanks so much for being here, and you always are welcome back here at the Cafe.
1: Oh, thank you. Thanks so much for having me back.
0: You got it. We're back in a minute with more World Cafe.
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0: Welcome back. It's World Cafe. Thanks again to Courtney Barnett. Creature of Habit is out now, and video of that performance and interview can be found on our YouTube channel at World Cafe. Hat tip to our senior producer, Kimberly Junod, for her work on the session. Debut album from Sacramento band Cake came out in 1994, but the 90s cynicism feels right at home here in the mid-2020s. Hey, Geese, how do you afford your rock and roll lifestyle?

Looks shiny and costly. How much did you pay for your bad Moto Guzzi? And how much did you spend on your black leather jacket? Is it you or your parents in this income tax bracket? Now tickets to concerts and drinking at clubs, sometimes for music that you haven't even heard of. And how much did you pay for your rock and roll t-shirt that proves you were there, that you heard of?

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And how long will the workers keep building him new ones? As long as the soda cans are red, white, and blue ones.

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3: From NPR, this is World Cafe. I'm Kaleo. Charlie Sheen reaches out to the feds. I will rise to this occasion. Yep, definitely from the mind of John Darnielle and the Mountain Goats, a new song from their new record, Days, which is coming your way. Philadelphia's been very, very good to Kurt Vile. He's got a new album and a new song about his life.

0: Plus, we'll go way back in the vault for a 1995 performance from Bruce Hornsby.
1: For the long, tall, the cool one. I don't know just what's gone down.
0: Plus, Iron and Wine, Mount Joy, and Wednesday. That's today on World Cafe. Okay, it's absolutely mandatory that once every 3 or 4 months, in order to keep our musical house clean from evil spirits or vibes, we gotta jaboo.

Welcome one, welcome all. I am Kaleo from Philadelphia. This is World Cafe. I mention this because the new album from Kurt Vile is a love letter to his hometown and ours. It's called Philadelphia's Been Good to Me, and it feels like prime Kurt Vile. Philly's a weird place that I love calling home, and this is a very good song about said weird place. It's called You Don't Know 'Cause It's My Life. New music from Kurt Vile.

0: Started that set up top with Kurt Vile, new music called You Don't Know Because It's My Life. And he had a lyric, a couple of my heroes wrote a song, but that ain't where they're from. Those guys, Neil Young and Bruce Springsteen, with Philadelphia and Streets of Philadelphia, respectively. New album from Kurt Vile is available now. It's called Philadelphia's Been Good to Me. We're back in a minute with more World Cafe.
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0: Live from the archives, it's World Cafe. I'm Stephen Kaleo. Chance for us to go into the vault and pull out live performances. And this one goes all the way back to 1995 from our first live compilation, Live at the World Cafe Volume 1. 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I couldn't. Here's one of those performances. It's Bruce Hornsby with Long, Tall, Cool One.

0: Another early performance taped for this show in the 1990s, that is Luna with Tiger Lily, the band formed by Dean Wareham after Galaxy 500 disbanded. 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

0: 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The song is called Grace for Saints and Ramblers. 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
0: Welcome back. It's World Cafe. Here are some song titles from the new Mountain Goats album. Song for Lane Staley, Candlebox, Best Hard Rock Albums 2013, Crying on Eddie Nash's Grave. Folks, it is a new Mountain Goats record. The album is called Days, and here is one more song title for you. Charlie Sheen Reaches Out to the Feds. It's new music from the Mountain Goats.

0: Tennessee.
1: Arrested Development with Tennessee, putting the wraps on this edition of The Cafe. 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And we produce this program from WXPN at the University of Pennsylvania in Philly. I'm Stephen Kaleo. Talk to you soon on the next World Cafe.
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1: Sotomayor's new album takes its name from the ancient Japanese philosophy of finding beauty in imperfection. It's called Wabi Sabi. Coming up, the Mexico City duo of Raul and Paulina play songs from Wabi Sabi, fusing electronic music, Latin rhythms, and Afrobeat. It's a mini concert with Sotomayor on the

0: 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I'm your host, Tressa Glass. We're hanging out together for the next few hours. First song I have for you today is from J. Jerome 87. You would recognize this as Joe Newman, the frontman of Alt-J. He has a song out called Track and Field, and I want to read you his explanation of this song. He says, "I see this song as an early 90s American montage that focuses on two college kids falling for each other on a college athletics track. The name Lamorna I chose to honor my friend's dog who ran off a cliff." He also includes nods to Jerry Rafferty's Right Down the Line in this song. He says that this song is to sing along to in a car going somewhere nice, a beach, or through a tunnel in a helicopter Mission Impossible style. Enjoy. Track and Field's coming up. The news is on now.
1: Live from NPR News in Washington, I'm Corva Coleman. President Trump says the U.S. will be hitting Iran, quote, very hard tonight. He wrote online last hour, the U.S. has fired on Iran for two nights in a row already. Iran has attacked nearby U.S. allies. The Pentagon also says U.S. forces have disabled three oil tankers in the Gulf of Oman. The Indian government says three Indian sailors died after U.S. forces fired on the vessel they were aboard in the Gulf of Oman. NPR's Dia Hadid has more.
2: In the most serious incident, U.S. Central Command said it had disabled an oil tanker in the Gulf of Oman. The Palau flag set a bellow. It said the vessel was attempting to transport oil from Iran in violation of an American blockade. It was unclear if U.S. forces made any attempt to rescue the distressed sailors or seek help for them. The Indian Foreign Ministry said in a statement that Omani rescue crews saved 21 sailors from the vessel. Another three sailors died. The Indian Foreign Ministry also summoned the American diplomat Jason Meeks to lodge a protest over the targeting of the ship. Millions of Indian nationals work in the Gulf, while thousands work as commercial sailors in the Gulf area. At least 12 Indian nationals have died or gone missing in the latest Mideast war. Dia Hadid, NPR News.
1: Analysts have been reviewing the latest report on consumer inflation. It rose a little more than 4% in May compared to the same time a year ago. Most of the increases were in gas and energy costs linked to the war in Iran. Economist Claudia Saab was formerly with the Federal Reserve. She says that consumers are feeling real pain.
3: When we go to the store, we pay prices. We don't pay inflation. Right. And so it doesn't, you know, oh, it's been a whole bunch of one-off events. Well, yes, that's true. And I think that for policymakers, that's important in how they respond. But the reality of where you are at the other end of this, the price level's quite a bit higher than what we would have expected 5 years ago. And wages haven't kept up with that.
1: She spoke to NPR's Morning Edition. NPR has obtained a letter from ICE to members of Congress. It provides insight into the agency's data collection practices on protesters. NPR's Jude Jaffe Block has more.
4: Former acting director of ICE Todd Lyons has denied his agency has a database of protesters. Lyons recently departed his post, but after Florida Congressman Maxwell Frost and other Democrats posed additional questions earlier this year, Lyons wrote a response back in April that NPR is the first media outlet to review. The letter indicates that ICE gives itself wide latitude to collect biographic and biometric data on people who agents believe are threatening officer safety or impeding operations. Civil liberties advocates say it's the clearest official acknowledgement yet that ICE may be routinely gathering and preserving information on protesters and observers who are not arrested. Jude Jaffe Block, NPR News.
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6: It's 8:04. I'm Megan McKenney with IPR News. State Auditor Rob Sand says pharmacy benefit managers may have used drug pricing strategies prohibited by Iowa Medicaid. He released a report.

0: report yesterday based on a review of claims from 2019 to 2021. Sand says PBMs used by Medicaid managed care organizations used an effective rate pricing model.
1: This is something that can lead directly to and is evidence of spread pricing, which is prohibited under Iowa Medicaid because it can inflate costs for taxpayers, reduce the quality of care, and create financial hardships for pharmacies.
0: But Sand says PBMs refused to provide all the information his office requested, so auditors couldn't say for sure if the prohibited practice was being used. A spokesperson for the governor's office says the report is irrelevant and outdated and recommends changes that were already implemented more than 3 years ago. Community members gathered in Des Moines this week to hear key takeaways from a basic income pilot program in Iowa. IPR's Mara Curran reports.
2: The Central Iowa Basic Income Pilot provided 110 people in Polk, Dallas, and Warren counties with a monthly payment of $500 for 2 years starting in 2023. The study compared people who received that money to a control group that did not. They looked at how basic income impacted finances, health, and the mental well-being of participants. Lead researcher Stacia West of the University of Pennsylvania says the small financial boost gave people the mindset to plan for their future.
3: It caused improvements in savings. It caused reductions in stress. It bolstered agency, pathways, importance, awareness, and reliance.
2: West says they didn't completely recover financially, but it gave participants the ability to pursue resources they couldn't access before. I'm Mara Curran, IPR News.
0: A Sioux City school administrator who filled in for a superintendent on leave is receiving a $325,000 settlement. Angela Bemis had filed a complaint with the Iowa Office of Civil Rights, saying she faced discrimination and harassment. In the settlement, Bemis agreed to resign and not pursue legal action. Bemis worked for the district for 20 years and has been on medical leave since early February. She led the school district when former Superintendent Juan Cordova was placed on administrative leave in November. Cordova resigned at the end of March. Severe weather storm chances continue across central into eastern Iowa this morning. This is IPR News.
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5: Well, a good time to come to Finland, said an eye feel the blue. Hear the field, feel the canyon, hear the fields in you. February, I felt the same as I do now. So take

was World Party with Is It Like Today. Before that was Gomez, How We Operate. Hey, I'm Tressa Glass here on member-supported Studio One, 94.1 FM Des Moines. I've got one of my favorite tracks from The Church on the way. It's called Under the Milky Way. And let's be honest, I first heard this song via the Donnie Darko soundtrack. So, very special place in my heart. Right now, this is the latest from Modest Mouse. This is Picking Dragon's Pockets.

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That was my mom's number one crush. George Harrison, Got My Mind Set on You. Before that, Under the Milky Way by The Church. Hey, I'm Tressa Glass here on Studio One. Portishead is on the way along with some Alex G. Right now, this is Miami by Pigeon.

0: Runner by Alex G. Before that was Sour Times by Portishead. Hey, I'm Tressa Glass here on member-supported Studio One, 94.1 FM Des Moines. Guess what? We have a free concert ticket giveaway going on right now. 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That's it. There's no purchase necessary. Your chance to win ends tomorrow at noon. So, you know, I wouldn't put it off. Don't forget to go do that. Again, Instagram, IPR Studio One, Pokey LaFarge. Coming up, I've got David Byrne featuring Haley Williams on the way. Next, it's Iowa's own The Nadas with This Mess Is My Masterpiece.
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Still Around by Freako. Before that was What Is the Reason for It by David Byrne featuring Hayley Williams. 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

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Hey, this is Studio One, 94.1 FM Des Moines. I'm your host, Tressa Glass. One of my favorites is coming up. It's the band Always with their classic Archie, Marry Me. This song was actually written on Prince Edward Island, where Anne of Green Gables takes place, which is one of my favorite works of literature ever. And the 1990s Megan Follows TV series. If you know, you know, it's elite. So definitely makes that song even more special for me, knowing it was written in one of my favorite places, theoretically. I've also got Biba Doobie featuring the Marias on the way. Right now, this is Rainbow Kitten Surprise. This song is a jam. This is called Dang.

0: All I Did Was Dream of You by Biba Doobie, featuring the Marias here on Studio One. I'm your host, Tressa Glass. One of my favorites is on the way, Alabama Shakes. This is a track off their Sound and Color album from 2015. In my opinion, a perfect album. If you're going to pick out an Alabama Shakes album to own on vinyl, that would be the one I would select for you. Next, it's Paul Simon's Me and Julio Down by the Schoolyard.
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Tough Enough by Fabulous Thunderbirds. Before that was Future People by Alabama Shakes. That's off their Sound and Color album. Hey, I'm Tressa Glass. Coming up on Studio One, the latest from Lucy Dacus. It's called Planting Tomatoes. It's very cheery and lovely. Perfect spring summertime song. Right now it's Sam Fender. This song was originally released on his People Watching album, but now we have a new version with the one and only Olivia Dean. I think it definitely elevates this song and makes it better. This is Rain Me In by Sam Fender and Olivia Dean.

0: Pretenders. Before that was Planting Tomatoes, the new one from Lucy Dacus. Hey, I'm Tressa Glass. You're on Studio One, 94.1 FM Des Moines. I've got some Creedence Clearwater Revival coming up. This track is from 1970. It's off their fifth album called Cosmos Factory. And as per usual, people back in the day were like, wow, these lyrics are really colorful and have this dreamlike imagery. It's about drugs. It's about drugs, isn't it? And John Fogerty has said no. He actually wrote it for his then 3-year-old son, Josh. He says the parade passing by in the song was inspired by the Dr. Seuss book, and to think that I saw it on Mulberry Street. So again, not about drugs. It's about Dr. Seuss, maybe. Looking Out My Back Door by CCR is next.
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0: Bell by Fruit Bats. Before that was Mood Ring by Lord. Hey, I'm Tressa Glass here on member-supported Studio One. I've got a track off the new Noah Kahan album on the way. It's called Doors. Stick around.
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That's a track off the new Noah Kahan album called Doors. I don't know if you guys caught the Netflix documentary he did called Out of Body. I cried several times about different things during that documentary. And one of them that really sticks with me is a little girl had just survived cancer. She was on the mend. And I guess Noah Kahan's music really helped her get through her tough times in the hospital. And he invited her backstage of his Fenway Park show. And, you know, during a time when he probably should have been saving his voice and everything, he went ahead and played her favorite song off Stick Season. And it was the cutest thing. I cried like a baby. I could cry right now just talking about it. It was so nice of him to do that. I think it speaks a lot about his character that he went out of his way to do that for her. And I hope she's doing well. I hope that little girl is still

0: 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I'm your host, Tressa Glass. If Blonde Shell has no fans, that means I'm dead. We're going to listen to the latest from Blonde Shell called Heart Has to Work So Hard. It's so good. Stick around for it. I've also got Massive Attack on deck.
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Dead End by Snail Mail. Before that, a song that probably sounds familiar if you're a fan of the show House MD. That's Teardrop by Massive Attack. Hey, I'm Tressa Glass. You're on Studio One. I've got Violent Femmes coming up, but right now, let's do the Rolling Stones, In the Stars.

need someone, a person to talk to, someone who cares and love. Could it be you? Could it be you?

0: Piss Off by Violent Femmes here on Studio One. I'm your host, Tressa Glass. I've got the latest from Deer Tick on the way. It's called Mary Singletary. And by the way, in case you haven't heard, speaking of deer ticks, watch out. Apparently this is one of the worst years for ticks we've seen in a long time. So check yourself, check your dogs, especially if you live next to any woodsy areas. Ugh. Ugh. Anyway, Lana Del Rey is coming up next. We're going to hear Doin' Time in a moment.
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0: Living in the USA by Low Cut Connie. Before that was Beth Orton's Waiting. I'm Tressa Glass. Thanks for hanging out with me here on Studio One. I'm getting ready to hand the reins over to Cece Mitchell. I'm looking in my crystal ball here, and I think I see some Velvet Underground in your near future.
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Arlo Parks dropped her third record a couple months back, Ambiguous Desire. We just heard the single Beams. And the Velvet Underground got us started off with one from the fourth and final studio album to feature Lou Reed, 1970's Loaded. We heard Head Held High. You're tuned to Studio One, 94.1 Des Moines, 88.9 Bondurant, and everywhere on your smart speaker. I'm Cece Mitchell, here with you until 3 today. Midwest troubadour Pokey LaFarge is headed to Woolies here in Des Moines this September. Studio One wants to send you and a friend to the show as well. All you have to do is head to our Instagram at IPR Studio One, find our Pokey LaFarge post, tag a friend, and that's it. You're entered. No purchase is necessary to win. Your chance to win ends tomorrow at noon, though, so you're going to want to do that right now at IPR Studio One on Instagram. Now, I love this next track from Kiwi band The Beths. It kind of makes me feel like life is worth living. Here's Till My Heart Stops on Studio One.

0: Thundercat got the blessing from Mac Miller's estate to finish that track for him recently. It was She Knows Too Much. Band of Horses before that with a track I was obsessed with back in high school. Maybe that's why I had to get it on the Prozac. It was No One's Gonna Love You. New music from Michigander and Mount Joy is on its way to ya. You're tuned to Studio One, 94.1 Des Moines, 88.9 Bondurant. I'm Cece Mitchell.
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Here's an update on our blue healer Bowie. As I do every time I play a David Bowie track, he has officially ripped a hole in our couch. I was so bummed. But you know, he only does it because he's digging at the couch or the bed or what have you. When we're gone, he gets so anxious, and I don't quite know what to do about him feeling so anxious. I give him those little melatonin treats, and I put on lamb chop for him or bird sounds, but it's not quite doing it. So I'm going to have to figure out how to help our little guy feel a little more at home in the new house. But we just heard from his namesake David Bowie with Blue Jean. Pink Floyd before that brought us Fearless, and the White Stripes got us started off with My Doorbell. I'm Cece Mitchell, and you're tuned to Studio One, 94.1 Des Moines, 88.9 Bondurant. 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

0: I am heartbroken about this because a good friend of mine lived in the house before us and she put in a bunch of irises in the front yard, but I didn't know they were there and I honestly took terrible care of them. So I do know that they're a perennial, but I might take them out and put in something that looks a little nicer. I know they're past their bloom, but I think I could probably salvage that part of the yard. We just heard Iris, the hit track from Goo Goo Dolls, and Mount Joy and Gigi Perez before that, together on their new track, In the Middle. We'll hear from Des Moines Zone, The Finesse, here before the end of the hour. I'm CeCe Mitchell, and you're tuned to Studio One, 94.1 Des Moines, 88.9 Bondurant.
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0: 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I'm Cece Mitchell and you're tuned to Studio One on Iowa Public Radio.
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That was the not-so-subtle lead single to Kacey Musgraves' latest critically acclaimed record, Middle of Nowhere, Dry Spell. I've been obsessed with the new Kacey Musgraves album, and I've been just on a big country kick lately. I've been listening to a lot of Ella Langley. I really wish I was on that train when she had come to town. And honestly, I'm so obsessed with her, I've been trying to kind of like copy her look a little bit, so I dyed my hair a bit darker. I was trying to still go for like that alternative country vibe, so I dyed it really dark purple. I tried to dye it midnight violet, but honestly, it's just black. It is just midnight. It kind of reminds me of that one bit on The Suite Life of Zack and Cody where he tries to dye his hair honey mist auburn, and then they're like, honey, you missed auburn. I definitely missed violet here. My hair is just black. We'll see how this lightens up. But anyways, I'm Cece Mitchell, and this is Studio One. This next one, Leonard Cohen wrote about his friend Suzanne Verdal. Verdal confirmed his account that they would share Constant Comment tea and eat oranges by the river. So here's Suzanne by Leonard Cohen on Studio One.

0: Cedar Valley Band, The Value of Human Life with Out on the River here on Studio One. We'll be seeing The Value of Human Life at the Chroma 63 Festival in Waterloo this Saturday. Studio One's going to have a table there. We'll be saying hi to our fans and handing out koozies and stickers. Be sure to say hey if you're out at Chroma 63. It is a free festival full of a great lineup of Midwest bands across two stages. Should be really fun. That's this Saturday at the Waterloo Center for the Arts in downtown Waterloo. Before The Value of Human Life, we heard The Flaming Lips with the title track to my all-time favorite record, Yoshimi Battles the Pink Robots. The latest from the Afghan Whigs and King Tuff is on its way to ya. I'm Cece Mitchell, and you're tuned to Studio One.
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Treasure Island celebrated their 20th anniversary with a 20-track compilation record, From a Hole in the Floor to a Fountain of Youth, featuring fan favorites, B-sides, unreleased recordings, including that last track, Find Love by Future Islands. Right after Meat Puppets brought us Backwater, and new music from the Afghan Whigs got us started off, we heard House of I. I'm Cece Mitchell, and you're tuned to Studio One, 94.1 Des Moines, 88.9 Bondurant, and everywhere on the new and improved Studio1.org. I'm here with you until 3 today. King Tuff dropped a new album a few months back now. It's called Moo. It's kind of a return to his lo-fi, glammy garage rock roots after his last album before that was a more of a softer acoustic vibe. Let's hear a single from that Moo record. This is Invisible Ink.

0: That was one from Peter Gabriel's hit fifth studio album, 1986's So. We heard Big Time here on Studio One. I'm Cece Mitchell. We'll hear new music from Tank and the Bangas and Widow's Peak here before the end of the hour.
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0: I love the British psychedelic rock band Temples. They are dropping their fifth studio album, Bliss, on the 26th of this month. We just heard the single Jetstream Heart. We'll hear from last year's Hinterland Act, Claro, and this year's Hinterland Act, Suki Waterhouse, here in the 1 o'clock hour. 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I'm Cece Mitchell.
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Death Cab for Cutie just dropped their first indie label release in 2 decades this past Friday. It's called I Built You a Tower. We'll be seeing them at Harrister Cove and Council Bluffs late next month. You know, I've never been to Harrister Cove, so I might have to get out there to see some Death Cab. We heard the latest single from I Built You a Tower, Punching the Flowers. John Mayer before that with his hit Waiting on the World to Change. You know, I can respect John Mayer as a musician.

and he is so talented, especially in Dead & Company. But, you know, I'm not quite sure if I can forgive him for the hearts he's broken in the day, specifically Jennifer Aniston and Taylor Swift. Anyways, this is Studio One, 94.1 Des Moines, 88.9 Bondurant. I'm Cece Mitchell, here with you until 3 today. I'm excited to see this next band at the Minnesota Yacht Club Festival this summer. I did compile a list of the best summer festivals headed to the region. You can check that out on studio1.org. But Aaron Fuller reviewed their latest record and did not like it too much. You can read their choice words on the Studio One app or studio1.org. It's the Black Keys with One from the New Peaches album. This is You Got to Lose, an Ike Turner cover.

0: Medusa's new album, Big Modern, drops tomorrow. We just heard the single Good to Be. Right after Fleet Foxes, a track that's not quite appropriate for this weather, but I do like to remember the good old times when it used to play on that Hy-Vee corporate playlist when I worked there. It was White Winter Hymnal. We'll hear a song that had a big resurgence on TikTok in the last few years here in the next 10 minutes. It's Studio One. I'm Cece Mitchell.
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That was a song that had a big resurgence on TikTok in the last few years, but it was pretty big when it came out, too. Mexican Radio by Wall of Voodoo. LCD Sound System before that, with a track that a friend of mine always DMs me on Instagram about, like every time I play it, because it does have a pretty repetitive piano part. Sorry about it, though. I do love the song. It was All My Friends by LCD Sound System, one of the only bands I've ever made it all the way up to the rail for at a music festival. That was at M3F in Phoenix, although I'm pretty sure I made it all the way up there, not just persistence, but because it was the middle of the pouring rain. Anyways, I'm Cece, and this is Studio One. This next one is from an artist that Lucius Fahm interviewed when she came through my hometown, Grinnell. She played at the college there. You can check out that conversation on the Iowa Public Radio Studio One YouTube channel. Here's Dua Saleh together with Bon Iver on the new track, Flood.

0: Jeff Tweedy and I clicked a bit when I got to talk to him at the Iowa City Songwriters Festival last fall. You can check out that conversation on studio1.org. We just heard him and his band Wilco with Out of Sight, Out of Mind. Suki Waterhouse before that, whom we'll be seeing at the Hinterland Festival for the first time this summer. We heard one from her upcoming album, Loveland, out July 10th. It was Back in Love. We'll hear from Cedar Valley Band and Lost Woods Festival organizers Salt Fox here before the end of the hour. It's Studio One on Iowa Public Radio. I'm Cece Mitchell.
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0: Tommy Daynor tells the story way better than I do, but the title of that new track from the Mountain Goats is called Charlie Sheen Reaches Out to the Feds, which was inspired by the time in the 90s where Charlie Sheen was a little inebriated and watched a Japanese horror film, and it just seemed so realistic. He reached out to the FBI about it, you know, to report it. Not quite sure how that story ends, though, but pretty hilarious. Before the Mountain Goats, the Damned brought us Neat, Neat, Neat. Coming up in the 2 o'clock hour, throwbacks from Mott the Hoople and New Order before Tony Daynor takes the wheel at 3. It's Studio One. I'm Cece Mitchell.
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Caroline Rose has had that track in the works for like a decade now, which means they could have performed it when I saw them open at the Rust Belt in Moline like 7 years ago. But I do not remember that track being played. I feel like I would have remembered it, although my memory does fail me sometimes. I don't even remember who Caroline Rose was opening for at the Rust Belt. That opening set was just so memorable. That's all I remember is Caroline Rose. The track was Yip Yip Yow here on Studio One. I'm CeCe Mitchell here with you until 3. Now let's hear some Cold War Kids.

0: Iowa legend Greg Brown's daughter, Pieta Brown, who is definitely a very accomplished musician in her own right. Not a Nepo baby, I would say. And I believe she has since relocated to Minneapolis, but we definitely claim her here in Iowa. We heard Pieta Brown's Freeway. Lily Allen before that, who is still getting a lot of attention for her West End Girl album and subsequent tour. I've been loving the sets and the costumes and everything I've been seeing online. So much FOMO. We heard her 2006 track, though, Smile. We'll hear new music from Kurt Vile and Aldous Harding here in the next 15 minutes. It's Studio One. I'm Cece Mitchell.
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Hey, 88.9 Bondurant and 94.1 Des Moines. It's Studio One. I'm CeCe Mitchell. New Kurt Vile got us started off. We heard Chance to Bleed. Arrested Development followed. The hip-hop group, not the brilliant TV show. We heard their Tennessee. And just now, Starlight by Cannons. Now let's hear new music from Aldous Hardink.

0: True Faith, the 1986 track from Joy Division offshoot New Order here on Studio One. I'm Cece Mitchell. We'll hear the latest from Kevin Morby and Grace Potter before Tony Daner takes over at 3.
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0: I Believe in Love, the latest from Tyler Ballgame here on Studio One. I'm Cece Mitchell. I'll be back again tomorrow, 11 to 3. Tony Daner is going to DJ next.
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0: Weird Nightmare, who are from Toronto. Hoopla is their sixth release overall. That was Where I Belong here on Studio One. I'm Tony Daner, happy to be here with you on Thursday. We have The Sacred Souls coming up and Shaky Graves right after the new Pornographers. The new album is called The Former Sight of. Here's Votive.
1: My hands are cupped around a match.

0: Everything by The Sacred Souls just puts me in a good mood. That's their new one, Any Old Fool. You heard it on Studio One. And Shaky Graves in there as well, Dearly Departed. I'm Tony Daner. Beck and Lime Garden are both coming up in a few minutes on Studio One.
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it's like a circle. And I don't want anybody to depend on me. If you say you love me and you, like, your happiness only depends on me, it might not be true love. Maybe

That's the English synth-pop duo Yaz, who only went by that name in North America. They were Yazoo in their home country. Situation from Yaz right after Eve Toomer, Echolalia here on Studio One, 94.1 FM in Des Moines. 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We have Des Moines' Dan Tedesco coming up, a guy who is always putting out new music over at his website and on streaming services once in a while, but you really got to head over to his website to get the full scoop, and he's got a mailing list and everything. Dan's such a hardworking guy. And we'll hear the new one from Beck right after Lime Garden, another British band. This is All Bad Parts.

0: U2 on Studio One, who are celebrating 50 years as a band this year. They've already put out a couple of EPs, and they've got a new record on the way. Beck, right before U2, that was his new one, Ride Lonesome. I'm Tony Daner. Iron and Wine will be at the Valair Ballroom in July. They're coming up this hour on Studio One, and we'll hear from Des Moines' Dan Tedesco and a new song from Francis of Delirium.
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0: That's Francis of Delirium on Studio One, whose second album is out now, Run, Run Pure Beauty. The song Little Black Dress, and right before Francis of Delirium, that was Iron and Wine, Boy with a Coin. I'm Tony Daner, Bob Dylan, The Decemberists, and Jack White are all on the way here on Studio One.
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It's official. We are getting a new Jack White album. Frozen Charlotte will be here July 10th. A couple of the singles are already out, including that one, G.O.D. and The Broken Ribs. There's another one on the way. I'm Tony Daner. It's Studio One. Vince Staples is coming up this hour, who's got a great new album out now called Cry Baby. And a classic from Bob Dylan right after this one from Black Joe Lewis and the Honey Bears. It's Booty City on Studio One.

0: That's the Multiple Cat from the Quad Cities with Maps on Studio One. The Multiple Cat is the project of longtime Quad Cities musician and producer and engineer Pat Stoley, who's also in the band Running Man. They're going to be at Chroma 63 this weekend. That's all day Saturday at the River Loop Amphitheater in Waterloo. Studio One's going to be there. We hope to see you. I'm Tony Daner. Gorillaz coming up, also Charlotte Cornfield, and we'll hear from Vince Staples.
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The new album from Gorillaz has been out for a few months. It's called The Mountain. Lots of Indian music influences, including on that one, Orange County. Beastie Boys in there as Mike D returns to music with a new solo record on the way. And Vince Staples, his new album is out now. It is so good. You got to check it out if you haven't already. It's called Cry Baby. We heard White Flag from Vince Staples on Studio One. I'm Tony Daynor. The Strokes have a new record that's going to be here before the end of June. They are on the way. We'll also hear Lissy, an Iowa native, right after this one from Charlotte Cornfield. This song features Buck Meek of Big Thief. It's Hurts Like Hell.

0: REM coming right after Iowa native Lissy. That was Best Day, is a song that was a bit of a hit overseas. Lissy has traveled all over the world, and I am pretty sure she's living in Iowa these days. I gotta admit, I kind of lost track of Lissy. Last time we caught her was at the Greenbelt Music Festival a little over a year ago in Clive. Lissy on Studio One. I'm Tony Daner. Sharon Van Etten and The Attachment Theory are coming up, and we'll hear the latest from Mitski and The Strokes.
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0: Buffalo Traffic Jam and Fool's Gold on Studio One coming right after Mitski. I'll Change For You is from her latest album, Nothing's About to Happen to Me. I'm Tony Daner. Broken Social Scene and Genesis Owusu are both coming up on Studio One.
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That is new music from Bristol, England, a city with a deep musical history. 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I'm Tony Danner. Genesis Owusu is coming up with one of our favorite albums of the year so far. Here's Broken Social Scene, the 9-piece band from Canada. The new album is Remember the Humans. Here's Hey Amanda.

0: One of our favorite albums of the year so far is the latest from Genesis Owusu, Red Star Woo, and the Worldwide Scourge. Go read Anthony Skanga's review over at studio1.org and then listen to the whole thing if you haven't already. Stampede right there from Genesis Owusu. I'm Tony Daner. The new album from Modest Mouse is out now. We'll hear a song in a few minutes. Also, J. Jerome 87 of the band Alt-J with a song off of his solo record. All that and more coming up on Studio One.
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0: Rain in the summertime, kind of the only time I don't mind rain now that I think about it. That's The Alarm on Studio One. I'm Tony Daner. We have music coming up from Modest Mouse and Des Moines' Ally Crummy a little later on. Right now, I'm going to take a second to remind you that tomorrow is your last chance to win two tickets to see Pokey LaFarge. He's going to be at Woolies in Des Moines on September 13th. You can win two tickets. Here's how. No purchase necessary. Just go over to Instagram. We're at IPR Studio One. Look for the Pokey LaFarge post and tag a friend. That is all you have to do, but do it before noon tomorrow. Again, it's Pokey LaFarge at Woolies, September 13th. J. Jerome 87 is the voice of the band Alt-J. The new solo record is called The Canyon. Here's Track and Field.
1: Well, the good times can get us in the set and I feel the wind. Hear the field, feel the canyon. Hear the fields in you. February, I felt the same as I do now. So take

0: Cage the Elephant are working on a new record. I can't wait. I bet you can't either. Cage the Elephant also played in Iowa the past 2 years. Dare we hope for a third? Anyway, Cage the Elephant right there with Mess Around, right after the latest from Modest Mouse, Picking Dragon's Pockets off of the new album, An Eraser and a Maze. It's out now. I'm Tony Daner. It's Studio One. We have new music from the artist going by the name Karuk this hour. We'll also hear Des Moines' Ali Crummy and the Reverend Al Green.
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0: That's a new one from the artist who goes by the name Karuk. It's called Banana Peel from the EP How Do I Relate to You? Karuk also apparently very active on TikTok. Marshall Crenshaw in there, and it was the Wallflowers' One Headlight. I'm Tony Daner, Biba Doobie, and the Marias coming up on Studio One, and we'll hear from Iowa City's Daisy Glue.
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All I Did Was Dream of You. That's Biba Doobie with the Marias on Studio One. I love this collaboration because Biba Doobie is going to be at Hinterland this year, and the Marias were there last year, so maybe they'll compare notes, or Biba Doobie will call up the Marias and ask what to expect. I don't know. It's just fun to think about stuff like that. I'm Tony Daner. It's Studio One. I'm here till 7 o'clock. Aaron Fuller's coming in at that time. Brandon Flowers of the Killers has two solo records done. One of them

0: From Iowa City, that's Daisy Glue on Studio One, a large band with lots of interesting instruments in there. Higher States from Daisy Glue right after MGMT. That is Travis Kelce's favorite song. Don't take my word for it. Go look it up. It's so much fun. MGMT and Electric Feel. I'm Tony Daner, Courtney Barnett, and Waxahachie coming up, a song they did together, and we'll hear the new one from Grace Ives.
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Courtney Barnett's new album is called Creature of Habit. It includes that one, Sight Unseen, a song that Courtney Barnett was working on for a while, and it just never came together until Katie Crutchfield of Waxahachie came aboard to sing the co-lead vocal, and it just came together just like that. Courtney Barnett and Waxahachie, right after Natalie Merchant, and that was Grace Ives in there with Avalanche. I'm Tony Daner. It's Studio One. We are almost to the deadline to enter our drawing to win two tickets to see Pokey Lafarge. That's happening in September on the 13th at Woolies. Tomorrow's the deadline. Tomorrow at noon. All you have to do is go over to Instagram, find the Pokey Lafarge post. Our handle's at IPR Studio One, by the way. Tag a friend under that Pokey Lafarge post and you are entered. No purchase necessary, but do it before noon tomorrow. We have Lucy Dacus on the way, her new one, and this is Meek.

0: Talking Heads on Studio One. That's from the classic album Speaking in Tongues. But my all-time favorite version of Naive Melody is from the movie Stop Making Sense, the all-time great concert film. Go watch it right now if you haven't already. Right before Talking Heads, it was Meek. That was Fabulous. I'm Tony Daner. Jenny Lewis and Lucy Dacus are both on the way on Studio One, and we'll hear from Sir Elton John.
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Sir Elton John here on Studio One. I'm Tony Daner. I'm going to hand it off to Aaron Fuller at 7 o'clock. But first, I'm going to remind you one more time that our drawing to win two tickets to see Pokey LaFarge ends tomorrow. No purchase is necessary. Just find us on Instagram. We are at IPR Studio One. Look for that Pokey LaFarge post and tag a friend in the comments. That's all you have to do, but do it before noon tomorrow. Pokey LaFarge performing at Woolies in Des Moines on September 13th. I'll be back at 3 o'clock tomorrow. For now, I'm going to leave you with the latest from Lucy Dacus.

0: 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It brings us together. It has the power to communicate emotions and ideas. It's a profound part of the human experience. Hear the stories behind the music you love and new music you might fall in love with. I'm Raina Duras. 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